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17: Showers and thunderstorms around this evening. Mostly cloudy overnight tonight. Low in the low 70s. Tomorrow, partly sunny. A few scattered showers and thunderstorms in the afternoon with a high of 89. A little more sunshine on Monday. Still a few scattered storms in the afternoon. High 91. From Georgia WeatherNet, I'm meteorologist KJ Allen.
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11: Albany weather.
12: Showers and thunderstorms around this evening. Mostly cloudy overnight tonight. Low in the low 70s. Tomorrow, partly sunny. A few scattered showers and thunderstorms in the afternoon with a high of 89. A little more sunshine on Monday. Still a few scattered storms in the afternoon. High 91. From Georgia WeatherNet, I'm meteorologist KJ Allen.
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0: summer is here. 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
0: All right. Drink responsibly this summer. 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
9: Albany weather.
10: Showers and thunderstorms around this evening. Mostly cloudy overnight tonight. Low in the low 70s. Tomorrow, partly sunny. A few scattered showers and thunderstorms in the afternoon with a high of 89. A little more sunshine on Monday. Still a few scattered storms in the afternoon. High 91. From Georgia WeatherNet, I'm meteorologist KJ Allen.
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10: 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Albany weather.
11: Showers and thunderstorms around this evening. Mostly cloudy overnight tonight. Low in the low 70s. Tomorrow, partly sunny. A few scattered showers and thunderstorms in the afternoon with a high of 89. A little more sunshine on Monday. Still a few scattered storms in the afternoon. High 91. From Georgia WeatherNet, I'm meteorologist KJ Allen.
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1: So these tourists that are coming in are experiencing ranch for the first time, and they love it so much, they're trying to bring some ranch with them. 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And so now TSA has had to come out and ask people to stop chugging ranch because, because there's people at the gates that don't want to just throw it away. 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
0: 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Rock 103, Albany weather.
2: Clouds this morning are low in the low 70s. Later today, mostly cloudy. A little sunshine breaking through at times. A couple of scattered showers back in this afternoon with a high of 88. Partly cloudy tonight with a low of 73. Mix of sun and clouds, scattered showers on Monday. From the Georgia Weather Net, I'm meteorologist KJ Allen.

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11: Albany weather.
12: Clouds this morning are low in the low 70s. Later today, mostly cloudy. A little sunshine breaking through at times. A couple of scattered showers back in this afternoon with a high of 88. Partly cloudy tonight with a low of 73. Mix of sun and clouds. Scattered showers on Monday. From the Georgia Weather Net, I'm meteorologist KJ Allen.
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0: 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And adjusting goggles.
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3: Listen, we need to get out here in these streets, and we need to talk to our young folks about their future. Don't kill our future. 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We need more people like you and I to get the word out. Are you with me on it?
4: We can do that, sir.
3: You're doggone right, we can do it. Let's go.
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6: Albany weather.
7: Clouds this morning are low in the low 70s. Later today, mostly cloudy. A little sunshine breaking through at times. A couple of scattered showers back in this afternoon with a high of 88. Partly cloudy tonight with a low of 73. Mix of sun and clouds, scattered showers on Monday. From the Georgia Weather Net, I'm meteorologist KJ Allen.
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1: We talk about how beer goggles are a real thing. 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
14: Albany weather.
15: Clouds this morning are low in the low 70s. Later today, mostly cloudy. A little sunshine breaking through at times. A couple of scattered showers back in this afternoon with a high of 88. Partly cloudy tonight with a low of 73. Mix of sun and clouds, scattered showers on Monday. From the Georgia Weather Net, I'm meteorologist KJ Allen.
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1: So these tourists that are coming in are experiencing ranch for the first time, and they love it so much, they're trying to bring some ranch with them. 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And so now TSA has had to come out and ask people to stop chugging ranch because there's people at the gates that don't want to just throw it away. 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
3: Welcome to Georgia Focus. I'm John Clark on the Georgia News Network. 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
3: So you keep them at home. 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
4: Exactly. So we provide nursing services, caregiving services at home. And as you know, with the healthcare industry, which is quite fragmented, hospitals, rehabs, you know, they have limited time for the patients, and they are looking for them. The hospitals are looking to move patients to rehabs. Rehabs are looking for providing services, and then the insurance runs out or they don't have space. So that's where we come in, home care aides and nurses, where we send them to their homes. And you know, if you think about it, everybody wants to age at home. Nobody really wants to, with their own will, go to a hospital, stay there, or a rehab. It's not just their comfort zone. So home is where what we see the aging population prefers to be. And unfortunately or fortunately, you know, there are no, you know, there are not enough beds, there are not enough space, whether it's an assisted living, whether it's a rehab center, or whether it's a hospital, there's not just enough space with the growing population of the baby boomers.
3: Yeah. Did you see this group, Ars, do you see this group growing more? People growing more?
5: Absolutely, absolutely. You know, we haven't even reached the peak retirement age for the baby boomers. Yeah. So, as Rosalind Carter says, we will either all be caregivers or need caregivers. And we have a serious caregiver shortage in our country. So being able to train caregivers and provide our clients with the support they need, trusted support they need, is really a huge need for the community, because we haven't even reached, you know, the full need of it yet.
3: I can see you guys being really good, because people, I think about me and my parents, and they're going to be old pretty soon. They're old now, but they're going to be old. You're going to want to know, what do I do? What do I do? And I don't know what to do. I would go to somebody like you and talk to you. That's what anybody would do. You know, these people ask you when you come to you, what do they ask you?
5: Yes, and that's exactly right. So usually families are very overwhelmed when they first reach out. They don't know the resources available. They don't know if insurance covers this, and you know, we position ourselves as a resource. Sometimes there's been a hospitalization, or there's a fall, or there's a recent diagnosis, or just a realization that the loved one is simply not safe at home alone anymore. So people just don't know what options are available and even where to begin. And that's our job, really, to guide families step by step and make that process feel less overwhelming. So when people call us, you know, they're going through one of the hardest transitions in their lives, and they need to know what support there is out there.
3: Wow. And what's the first thing they ask you when they call you? Answer the phone, and they probably
5: they call us when they call us. They sound beaten down.
3: Yeah.
5: Like, you know, my mom, you know, she has Parkinson's, for instance, and it's just not, you know, she doesn't want to go into a facility, and we're just trying to find a safe way to keep her at home. So they'll ask, what are our options, or how does this work? And when they do that, we tell them home care is actually a very highly regulated industry in the state of Georgia. And because of that, we have to have certain procedures in place. For instance, all of our home care services are registered nurse oversighted, meaning that the registered nurse makes the plan of care, and then after that we put a caregiver in. When we do put the caregiver in, we have to make sure the caregiver has, you know, the TB testing and the CPR training, background check. There's a whole slew of requirements required by DCH and also by our own agency, just to ensure that the caregiver isn't just, you know, some aide that doesn't have any qualifications that's coming to babysit, but actually a caregiver that can support that patient because they need that extra support.
4: Yeah, and just to add on to that, you know, the caregivers, it's a huge, just like in any industry, there's a huge range of caregiver experience, qualifications out there. So it's challenging at the same time, but we also feel that we're blessed to be in the state of Georgia, because Arsh and I both are very by the book people. So the fact that DCH in Georgia, Department of Health here, is very, Georgia is, like Arsh said, is a highly regulated state. So it keeps us on our toes as well. And we are, you know, we're pretty proud to follow and be compliant with the state, and due to that, we are, you know, a zero violation agency as of 2025. We have not had our, you know, we haven't been audited this year, but you know, we plan on, you know, staying that way. And because of that, we have grown tremendously. We provide services across Georgia in 37 counties, which actually sets us very, very, you know, apart from other home care agencies. And the way I look at it, you know, this is not an industry where you compete. It's more kind of like how you complement each other. Mm-hmm. And you know, we're proud to be a family-owned agency where we are in 37 counties. You know, as you may know, and I may not be fully accurate with the numbers, but Georgia population is over 11 million. And with the 37 counties that we cover, we provide coverage in to 9 million population, which is huge for us, and it's a great challenge for us at the same time. And one more thing I want to add to that is, like, you know, when people call us, it's not like they're shopping for a car or they're shopping for some other, you know, things like we usually do. Unfortunately, it's when we are struck by some calamity or some unfortunate mishap. Like Arsh said, a mom fell and broke her hip, or a dad had a stroke. And, you know, at that moment is, you know, when Agate Home Care is reached out to. And, you know, and that's where we come in. And our goal is to raise awareness to the community here as well.
3: I don't expect you to name all 37 counties, but what area do you work in primarily?
5: So the metro area, you know, definitely we service, you know, all of the major counties in the metro area. We go as far east as Elbert County, so that's the Elberton area. We also cover, we go as far west as Floyd County. We also service the counties in the Macon area. So it's really wherever, and we base that off of our just the growing demographics of people who are reaching out to us. And then we work very closely with case management, where case management will say, you know, can you start looking at providing services in, you know, in, for instance, in Jackson or Barrow or Bartow County. And then if we have the resources in place, we then apply for those counties with DCA to look at our zero violations. And then we get those counties through Medicaid as well, because we also service the Medicaid population as well.
3: And what services do you provide, like Alzheimer's and dementia, in-home hospice, things like that? What do you provide?
5: So we provide home care services. And what that means essentially is nursing services in the home. So we offer all levels of nursing services in the home. So we do skills, which can be wound care, IV infusions. We do have, you know, we do have a pretty heavy skilled license for that. And then we also do caregiving services, which is, you know, that can range from companion care, which is just taking taking a client to, you know, that can no longer drive because their hands shake now. Right. We take them to the hair salon if they have an appointment. Wow. Or we help them with their groceries. And then we also do in between where personal care, which is bathing, grooming, ambulation help, catheter care if needed. So we offer
4: meal prep,
5: oh, really? You know, all things that you don't realize are needed until they're needed.
4: So basically providing their daily life, you know, activities that some patients or clients or, you know, family members or loved ones are not able to perform anymore. Mm-hmm. So we try to provide that kind of support. And like I said, also, you know, skilled services.
5: Yeah. And I'd like to give you a story of just of a client that we had that we that we were setting up care for just as of last week. She just turned 100 years old.
3: Oh, wow. Oh, wow. Yeah. That's great. Yeah.
5: And thank God, you know, we actually have several clients that are 199, 100 plus. So
4: 103.
5: 100, yeah. And it's an honor. It truly is an honor to be able to be a part of their care team. But in this particular case, this client, she lived in an assisted living facility, and she was just really unhappy just with the level of care she was receiving there. So the family has decided to move her back into her own home where she lives by herself. So again, this is another example of clients that want, or the aging population that wants to live in their own home, but they need support. They just can't do it safely.
3: Yeah.
5: So they reached out to us, and we are providing caregivers 24 hours a day, so the client can have that support with ambulation and meal prep and whatever their needs are. The family does live around in the metro area, but they want a caregiver within the home to help support her.
3: That's great. See, I was thinking that same thing. Do you think that maybe people go to a nursing home or a personal care home and they get depressed or something, and they're back to the house, they're not depressed, and maybe that helps them?
5: That's exactly right. That's exactly right. Because oftentimes, if a patient has like a dementia diagnosis or even, you know, or when they go into a facility, it can actually make that worse.
4: And it's factual, actually. Mm-hmm. It's quite known. If somebody's hospitalized for months, right, it impacts their health. There is a term called for that when people go through that, and it is depressing. And that's why, you know, aging at home, it's more comfortable. That's what everybody actually likes. I haven't met anyone in past 8-9 years that we've been doing this, and throughout my life, where people would like, hey, you know what, I want to die in a hospital, or I want to be in a hospital.
5: Or I want to die in a facility.
4: Or in a facility, right? Yeah. They want to be, whether they are alone or they are with their loved ones, you know, their comfort zone is their own domain. And that's where, you know, we feel we're fortunate to be in this industry and be able to, it's very rewarding to know that we're able to provide that kind of peace of mind and support to the family that really wants to keep their loved ones at home.
3: Oh, yeah. How many people do you serve already across the state?
4: So just last year, you know, we, just in Medicaid, for example, we did over 20,000 hours.
3: Wow.
4: Caregiving services. So, you know, hundreds of clients and thousands of hours, which makes us, you know, gives us more kind of like a, you know, subject matter, you know, it makes us kind of subject matter expert SMEs in that industry because of the, you know, the, whether you call it battle wounds or, you know, experience and things like that. And to be honest, I want to give that, you know, so my role is more kind of like strategy and growing the agency across. But honestly, a huge part of making all of this work every day is the operational care and coordination side, which Arsh leads.
3: What do you do, Arsh? Where do you lead?
5: So I do the day-to-day operations. So it's a lot of the intake calls and working with case managers and Medicaid. We are, you know, we have a great team, and whatever I do is it's not me doing it. I have a team of compliance. We have a compliance manager. We have community outreach managers across the state of Georgia that are going into Macon, that are going into Columbus and Elbert and Athens, and they are the ones that are actually going into the homes and identifying the client needs, and then we have our nurse in there assessing the clients, and then matching the caregiver, and then managing that relationship. So I lead a team of amazing community outreach managers, and that is any success that we've had so far is because of the team.
4: Yeah. And you know, I come from a strategic background, and the way I would say we're different in this case, and I don't mind if others, you know, duplicate our model,
6: right,
4: is, you know, like Arsh said, we have a great team of account managers. What that really means is they're portfolio managers, if you will, and they, take care of the entire, the client and caregiver. So they're dedicated, basically, to a client or a patient, right? It's not like our clients are not just numbers for us, right?
6: Right.
4: So it's not like we just send them a caregiver. We just don't send them a caregiver. We also send them a client, a care coordinator manager, right? That is always, besides the nurse, has also an oversight over their plan of care.
3: You have to know just about everything about these people that you have, that are your clients.
5: Absolutely. Yeah. Absolutely. It's very personal because you are in their home taking care of their loved one in the most personal way. So absolutely, you know, the caregiver absolutely becomes part of the family, and by extension, so do we.
6: Yeah.
5: Because like I said, you know, it's a very vulnerable feeling for the client, and we need to make them feel supported and comfortable.
4: Trust plays a huge, a part in this. So, and that's what we want to make sure that, you know, we provide that trust and, personal community guidance relationship to them.
3: Yeah. Talk about who people are that go into the homes. You mentioned you have RNs, or you have other people that deliver food or whatever. Talk about that some.
5: So we have community outreach managers that will specialize in a certain area or in a certain group of clients. Maybe they have maybe the clients need a caregiver that speak a certain language, or they have caregivers that live in a certain area, or they have a specific need. So based on that client's need, we will assign a community care manager that will walk them through the process from the start of care all the way to the end of care, not end of care rather, but the, through the care, right?
4: And Arsh, basically, when she said, you know, she wears multiple hats as well, but one of the things we do is when we do get a call is we try to match them with a right, not just a caregiver, but in a community coordinator as well. So they may speak Spanish, they may speak Korean, or
5: they may speak Gujarati or Arabic.
4: Farsi, whatever. So we've been really fortunate that we have a wide,
5: a really wide network of people that speak various languages and understand different cultures. Because again, when you're in a client's home, you have to be very culturally sensitive to that, what that client needs. If they need help with meal prep or something like that, you know, you want to make sure that the caregiver is able to address that in a way that's comfortable for the client.
4: And John, really, like, caregivers are the real heroes in this scenario, because people usually, as much as they want to age at home, they don't want a stranger.
3: It's a 24/7 job, isn't it?
4: Yes, it is.
3: You guys are at work all the time, huh?
5: Yeah, it absolutely is a 24/7 job.
3: Yeah.
5: We, just yesterday, Sunday morning, someone called and they said that they got our number from a referral and they would like to get some more information, and we address it immediately.
3: Right.
5: Because people need support, they need support.
6: Yeah.
5: So it doesn't really matter if it's 9 to 5 or Sunday morning.
6: Now, you mentioned that you approved Medicaid provider. Who yes. else do you do? Most insurances you work with, right? They should call you, right? First of all, to find out what insurance you do.
5: Yes, great question. So we are a Georgia Medicaid provider.
6: Okay.
5: We also accept CareSource, and we work with Medicaid under the waiver programs that it offers. In terms of insurance, not a lot. So this is a misconception that we have to really clear up with a lot of our clients that call us, because they assume that Medicare or private insurance does cover caregiving services. And oftentimes they don't.
6: Okay.
5: And we just have to say, you know, call your insurance plan and find out if they cover it. And if they do cover it, we'll see what we can do. Because there are plans that we accept, and then there are plans that, you know, that we don't accept, just like any other agency.
6: Right.
5: So it just depends on what the insurance plan is that they have.
4: So, for example, long-term care insurance,
5: we accept that.
4: CareSource, which is like managed, care or organizations, like they call them MCOs. 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
6: okay.
4: Amerigroup, these are insurance as well that provide Medicaid coverage. 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
6: So they just call you first to make sure and find out what you cover, because what you cover today may be different from what you cover tomorrow. You may have more tomorrow. So,
5: right. And actually, sometimes, yes, that's exactly right.
6: Now, where can they call, where can they go, and how can they find you?
5: They can call us at 770-789-7278. 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It also shows our amazing team, amazing Agate team. 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
4: And that website actually provides, I think it's a, again, you know, like we said earlier, nobody's going to look for home care if there's no need at, you know.
6: Right.
4: Unfortunately, when something happens, people start looking. We have great reviews on Google, so people reach out to us through that. The website actually, we try our best to provide as much transparency as possible. 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You
6: yep.
4: see our counties, the cities that we serve in. So, you know, we try to make it really personal, and we try to, you know, raise awareness. And one of our goals is to raise awareness and give back to the community. And, you know, in this industry, it's not just business or numbers. Like, you know, we got into this because we were ourselves taking care of our loved ones,
6: okay.
4: and still are.
6: So you also you know what people are going through.
4: Yeah, and that's why, you know, this business is very personal to us. You know, Arsh and her siblings and her family took care of her, you know, grandmother.
5: Well, I'd like to actually.

0: story.
1: Yeah, please.
0: And how Agate was formed.
1: I was going to ask you that.
0: Yeah, so, you know, my father passed away back in 97 when I was very young. I was actually in college, and he passed away in a different country. I was here in Atlanta. So the last time I saw him, he gave me a stone, a ring, and that ring was, agate. And agate is, you know, it's known for its healing properties. It's known for strength. So he gave it to me, and I kept it. And that ring had a huge symbol for me, and it had a lot of meanings for me. And when we got into this industry, it was because, Arsh was taking care of her loved ones. My uncle actually had just passed away in Chicago, and I went and I tried to help my family there, taking care of him. And that's when we really realized as well how, you know, fortunate we are to provide care to our loved ones. Mm-hmm. And there are so many people out there, when I saw in a hospital or rehab, and they're by themselves, or they have just one child or a family member that's taking care, they don't have a whole support. So we wanted to actually provide that support and be part of their story, their struggle, their needs, and the challenges that everybody goes through. So we really, you know, Arsh and I, you know, we both have the same cultural background, values, where we're like, you know, we need to be part of others' life and try to provide whatever support and help we can. And that's what makes us happy.
1: Yeah.
0: And that's where Agate name was formed, as a for its healing properties, for the support, for the strength that the stone provides.
1: That's Asad Rizvi and Arsh Rizvi from Agate Home Care. 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

0: This is Georgia Focus Extra. Did you know that the town of Pine Mountain, Georgia, is the Eagle Scout capital of the South? Chip Siegel explains.
1: Well, per capita, we've had more Eagle Scouts than any place in the South. And it all began almost as a joke, but me calling it that.
0: Yeah.
1: John Willis, the great troop leader, scoutmaster, he was speaking at Rotary Club, and when he got through, and we've been friends for years, and I said, dang, John, Pine Mountain must be the Eagle Scout capital of the world. And he laughed, and he said, yeah, probably. Well, that got me motivated, so I started doing research and found out, sure enough, they've averaged an Eagle Scout a year since 1946 or 47.
0: And how many have they had total?
1: It's right at 80. Right at 80. It gets kind of convoluted. Yeah. You get way back in the 40s and 50s. There's some in there, you know, where you know there was an Eagle Scout, but they can't find their name. You know how that is.
0: Yeah. So what are you doing to celebrate? How do you celebrate that?
1: Well, you recognize it.
0: Yeah.
1: And we got signs made, and we're trying to go through the process of the DOT and putting signs up that say, welcome to Pine Mountain, the Eagle Scout capital of the South. And somebody said, well, how do you know that? And I said, well, you know, for years, Woodbury, Georgia, declared itself the pimento capital of the world.
0: Okay.
1: Well, how do you prove that? Well, you can't.
0: Yeah.
1: You just say, we are, because we've got this, you know?
0: Yeah.
1: So,
0: and if those Eagle Scouts out of Pine Mountain have gone on to other parts of the world, or everywhere, to make themselves,
1: oh, yes.
0: Yeah, what have they done? What have they done?
1: Oh, they've gone off to be doctors, lawyers, business people, some have been elected to office. I mean, it goes back. Pine Mountain's a very special place. It didn't take me long to fall in love with it. And because so many great people have come out of this little community, well, in the city limits, 1,500 people.
0: Yeah.
1: You know, but so many people live in and around Pine Mountain that this makes it such a special place. I mean, it's just amazing. College professors, you know, just people that work for the State Department and people that work for the Department of Defense, all coming out of Pine Mountain, a lot of them coming through the Scout program, and the town has just supported it all these many years.

0: I was a Boy Scout myself, so I do anything for the Boy Scouts, anything they do. And I was in Troop 70, but Troop 40 is a special, special troop. They really are. Since 1944.
1: It really is.
0: Yeah.
1: You know, kids, there are kids, parents that bring their kids there that bypass other troops that come to the Pine Mountain Troop.
0: Oh, really?
1: There's, because nearby, they'll come, they'll bring them there. Because it is different. It's like it used to be. Back in the old days, they can do things like go whitewater rafting, go canoeing, go rock climbing, go camp out, take a trip up north, and you know, go fly fishing and whatever, just crazy things that nowadays kids don't do.
0: Right.
1: And Troop 40 is really a throwback. The kids are getting experiences that kids today just don't get. And, you know, there's so much discipline and leadership is not taught the way it used to. There's very few parts of life that teach it the way it used to be taught. And John Willis and his crew with the Pine Mountain Troop 40, they're doing a great job. And I've gotten to know a bunch of these kids, these boys, because I've worked with them to help them get their badges for their fitness, meet them in the morning out there on the trail and do the runs and stuff like that. And that's how I got to know them.
0: Yeah.
1: And I'd come in and give the lectures on fitness and on diet, and they have to go through. That's one of the things they do to get the, you know, build up to the Eagle Scout.
0: Man.
1: And so I've gotten to know them, and they're great young men.
0: John Clark, Georgia News Network.
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1: Oh my God, what is this stuff? Is this plant-based meat?
0: That's the moment you remember you're working on site, rocking on the job with Albany's classic rock station, Rock 101.

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1: Whoa, you okay?
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1: Yeah, I'm okay.
0: All right. 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Albany's classic rock is Rock 103.

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12: Mix of sun and clouds for this first day of summer and Father's Day. Showers and thunderstorms will be building up through the afternoon and evening hours. High today in the mid-80s. You scattered showers tonight, otherwise partly cloudy, low 73. Scattered showers and thunderstorms tomorrow. I'm Georgia WeatherNet meteorologist KJ Allen.
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1: Instead of arguing and putting the kid as a middle ground or using the kid as leverage or anything, don't let the kid get between leverage? 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

0: Before you can relax this summer, 93% of parents' time at the pool is spent watching this. Yeah. And adjusting goggles.
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1: So these tourists that are coming in are experiencing ranch for the first time, and they love it so much, they're trying to bring some ranch with them. 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And so now TSA has had to come out and ask people to stop chugging ranch because there's people at the gates that don't want to just throw it away. 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
3: 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Albany weather.
4: Mix of sun and clouds for this first day of summer and Father's Day. Showers and thunderstorms will be building up through the afternoon and evening hours. High today in the mid-80s. Few scattered showers tonight, otherwise partly cloudy, low 73. Scattered showers and thunderstorms tomorrow. I'm Georgia WeatherNet meteorologist KJ Allen.
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4: 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Rush knows what we're talking about. Happy Father's Day,

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0: Blue Collar Man. Also in the mix, ZZ Top, Van Halen, and the Almonds opened our Father's Day card with Ramblin' Man. We're not done with that just yet. 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

0: John Fogerty having the last word with Old Man Down the Road. Before that, we heard from Neil Young, Eric Clapton, and Skinner opened our Father's Day card with Simple Man. That'll bring our tribute to dear old dad to a close, but stick around and we'll kick off another hour when we come back.
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0: Hi, I'm Matt Pinfield, and this is Flashback. Welcome to Flashback's journey through the year. Linda Blair scared everyone in The Exorcist. Newman and Redford teamed up in The Sting, and Pink Floyd got into their dark side. Welcome to 1973.

0: From Band on the Run with Jet. We also heard from The Who, Led Zeppelin from Houses of the Holy, and Aerosmith opened our set. We'll have more from the year NASA launched the Skylab when 1973 returns.
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9: 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How's it going? Today we're torn in two directions, but it's a good thing. This hour, we don't know if...

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0: 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Before that, The Beatles, The Clash, and The Who also came and went. 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
0: We're coming up on go time as our multi-directional hour continues with a plea to come out tonight from Bruce Springsteen.

0: with Come Sail Away. Before that, Green Day and Bruce Springsteen both came through as well. We've come to the end of the hour, but we're not going anywhere. There's another hour on the way right after this.
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8: 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It's simple. 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That belief that we each can be who we are and live the life we dream, in harmony with one another, in our system, written in the words of the Constitution. Know your Constitution. It's who you are. It's who we are.
1: 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It's an American thing. 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

0: This week in 1981, Pink Floyd performed the final show of the Wall Tour at London's Earl's Court. It also marked co-founder Roger Waters' final concert with the group. 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
11: 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It's who we are.
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11: Showers and thunderstorms around through the afternoon and evening hours. A few of those storms could produce heavy rainfall. Little clearing overnight tonight, low 73. Back to partly sunny skies tomorrow. A few scattered showers and thunderstorms, high 91. Scattered showers on Tuesday. I'm Georgia WeatherNet meteorologist KJ Allen.
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0: 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Good times, bad times, sure. 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
1: So these tourists that are coming in are experiencing ranch for the first time, and they love it so much, they're trying to bring some ranch with them. 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
5: Showers and thunderstorms around through the afternoon and evening hours. A few of those storms could produce heavy rainfall. Little clearing overnight tonight, low 73. Back to partly sunny skies tomorrow. A few scattered showers and thunderstorms, high 91. Scattered showers on Tuesday. I'm Georgia WeatherNet meteorologist KJ Allen.
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9: You scatter thunderstorms still around this evening. Little clearing overnight tonight with our low in the low 70s. Tomorrow, partly sunny. Scattered showers and thunderstorms moving in through the day with a high of 91. You scattered showers tomorrow night, low 75. Tuesday, partly sunny with scattered storms. I'm Georgia WeatherNet meteorologist KJ Allen.
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I wanna rock. All the classic rock you love. I love rock and roll. All classic rock, all the time. It's been a long time since I rock and roll. South Georgia's only classic rock. 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
6: Albany weather.
7: You scatter thunderstorms still around this evening. A little clearing overnight tonight with our low in the low 70s. Tomorrow, partly sunny. Scattered showers and thunderstorms moving in through the day with a high of 91. You scattered showers tomorrow night, low 75. Tuesday, partly sunny with scattered storms. I'm Georgia WeatherNet meteorologist KJ Allen.
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1: 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And so now TSA has had to come out and ask people to stop chugging ranch because there's people at the gates that don't want to just throw it away. 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
5: 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We don't have any reading or any writing at Classic Rock U, but we're going to include a little math, but you'll like it. Today, we're focusing on the number one, as in a number one smash hit. Here's the first of three number one singles on this show. The comeback hit for Yes in 1983 going into 84. It's Owner of a Lonely Heart on Classic Rock U.

Hey, Professor of Rock, here at Classic Rock. That was the song that brought John Anderson and Yes back in a major way. The math we're doing today, though, is all about the number one. And that's how High Owner of a Lonely Heart went for Yes. It was written by their lead guitarist at the time, Trevor Rabin. Of course, along with some help from bassist extraordinaire Chris Squires, John Anderson, and producer Trevor Horn. The next number one is actually a reworking of a song that flopped the first time around. The new version with a new lyric not only topped the Billboard Hot 100, it propelled the frontman and his band to superstardom. Here's David Coverdale of Whitesnake with Here I Go Again on Classic Rock U.

0: Professor Rock here on CRU, Classic Rock U. That was Van Halen's lone number one hit, Jump, from 1984. Ironically, it was one of the songs that really sealed the fate for David Lee Roth. Diamond Dave was not in favor of Eddie getting into synthesizers, and Eddie wanted to explore new styles and new sounds. DLR left after the 1984 album, and that opened the door for the Red Rocker Sammy Hagar, that era in Van Halen. We're in the middle of a mass session here at Classic Rock U, and the number one is the name of the game. More number ones coming up when we return. Stay with us.
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16: You scattered thunderstorms still around this evening. Little clearing overnight tonight with our low in the low 70s. Tomorrow, partly sunny. Scattered showers and thunderstorms moving in through the day with a high of 91. You scattered showers tomorrow night, low 75. Tuesday, partly sunny with scattered storms. I'm Georgia WeatherNet meteorologist KJ Allen.
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3: 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You, I'm your Professor of Rock. Now, try to imagine Bonnie Tyler singing the classic opening line, shot through the heart, and you're to blame. Darling, you give love a bad name. It's hard to imagine anyone other than John Bon Jovi building out that famous lyric. But before the song was reworked, it was called If You Were a Woman and I Was a Man. It's a song written by Desmond Child. Intended to be sung by the woman most famous for the towering vocal in Total Eclipse of the Heart. Here's Bon Jovi with their reconstruction titled You Give Love a Bad Name that went to number one on the Billboard Hot 100 and the mainstream rock chart on Classic Rock U.

0: Hey, Professor Rock here on Classic Rock U. Freddie Mercury wrote the lyrics and John Deacon created that fat bass hook on Another One Bites the Dust, a number one smash in 1979 for Queen that sat atop the Billboard Hot 100 for 3 weeks. It was so funky, it went to number one on the disco chart and actually zoomed to number two in the Hot Soul chart. Pretty cool. And that completes our math class focusing on the number one. Y'all pass with flying colors.
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0: Next up, it's time for a new segment I call Backup, where we probe into songs that had amazing background vocals, like the Tom Johnson Penn classic Listen to the Music. Here's the Doobie.

0: off the Rumors LP, one of the best-selling albums of all time. It's actually moved over 40 million units. It's also one of the most complete bodies of work ever recorded. The Chain was actually primarily written by Lindsey Buckingham, but all five members made valuable contributions on the track. In fact, it was the only song by Fleetwood Mac that was credited to all five members. It was actually pieced together by the surgical art of tape splicing from songs that were once rejected. Phenomenal backing vocals were the key to that one. You know, my dad introduced me to the Mac, among many other of the most influential acts of the rock era, and that memory leads us into my favorite feature I do on Classic Rock U, My Dad's Vinyl.
1: I'm gonna be like you, Dad. You know I'm gonna be like you.
0: Tribute to my pop Steve Reeder, who raised me on the oldies but goodies. The album Canned Wheat by The Guess Who was one of my dad's favorite pieces of vinyl, especially the searing vocal by Burton Cummings on No Time. He always told me that Burton was the most underappreciated singer of all time. And I've come to agree, maybe not the most, but definitely one of the most underappreciated. He was really excited when I got a chance to interview Burton and offered to stand and hold the

0: Casper Rock here. That was No Time by The Guess Who. A special shout out to my dad, remembering him on my dad's vinyl. All right, coming up, we spotlight rookies that killed it in their big debut when Classic Rock U returns after the break.
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the Professor Rock. We're talking rookies who made a killing with a smoking hot debut. Not many had heard of a club band named Night Ranger until they released their first single, Don't Tell Me You Love Me. Frontman Jack Blades came up with the chorus first and then wrote the verses, but he second-guessed himself over and over before they recorded the song, wondering if he should have given the song more lyrics. Producer Pat Glasser told Jack he was overthinking it. The song would be their first hit for sure, and he was absolutely right. Jack Blades' rookie vocal performance was so strong, and the chorus was so catchy, the song rose to number 4 in the mainstream rock chart and was a top 40 hit in the Billboard Hot 100 in 1990.

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5: 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We're going to start this hour of class with our weekly Classic Rock.